5.5 DVE, which they added more dates to their Sphere residency in Las Vegas. And I mean, that's been going on for a long time. But if you've been meaning to see them, that's the spot. Because Don Henley was saying that doing the residency is ideal because he feels like he's traveled all over the world and he's never seen it. So when they actually get to stay in one place, that's preferred. John Mellencamp, Jack and Diane, DVE.

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0: Immigrant Song, Led Zeppelin, 102.5 DVE. It's Abby Krizner hanging with you till midnight tonight. Hopefully you stayed indoors today and didn't breathe in all the particulate matter. It is very dystopic to say that we can't go outside, but my Lord, I was feeling it this morning, and then they imploded the bridge. I'm just like, you know what? It does look cool. I still think I'm going to stay inside. This one, that makes me not cool. That's on me. Joe Bartnick, by the way, this morning on the DVE morning show was giving me crap, saying, you know, your temperatures were a little off. You said it was going to be really hot this week, and I don't think it was. Two things. I'm not a meteorologist. I just listen to them. And apparently this haze from the Canadian wildfires is so bad, it's actually lowering the temperature. That's insane and dystopic. It's fun. It's all just fun. Yeah, Joe Bartnick was hanging out with us all morning long on the DVE morning show. But also our buddy Steve Byrne. I don't know if you heard him checking in this week, because tomorrow night is the 5th annual Comedy Jam, which benefits the Mario Lemieux Foundation. It's going to be at Rivers Casino. You can grab tickets at DVE.com. We always list shows for you. That includes comedy. But this year's show, which is part comedy set, part karaoke, is going to have Steve Byrne, Gary Cannon, Joe Gatto, James Murray, both from Impractical Jokers. Also, Bill Crawford, Joey Fatone from NSYNC. And that's just a few of the names on the bill. So if you want to grab those tickets, they are ready for you at DVE.com.
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That's actually audio from the bridge implosion. Did you know? Yeah, I know. Always going to get me hyped with some AC/DC. It's Abby Prisoner with you this evening. Collective Soul, Leonard Skinner on the way after Pat Benatar.

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Leonard Skinner, 102.5 DVE. It's Abby Krizner, and a busy morning for us on the DVE Morning Show. Whew. We got to rate our algorithm. We got to talk about the Pittsburgh Walk of Fame, the bridge implosion. We also had Joe Bartnick in studio with us. He was hanging out all morning long. That's always fun when Joey B can do that. He, by the way, is going to have another show coming up August the 1st, Helltown in Butler, with Trey McDonough. And also August 29th, he will be at the Cadence Clubhouse outside with our buddy Jeff Conkle. So you got to see Joe Bartnick's stand up if you have not done that yet. So maybe August 1st will be a good date for you to circle there. We also had Big Cat on the show. If you missed any of it, podcast is always ready to go for you as soon as we wrap up. It's brought to you by S&T Bank. 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We'll make sure you get hooked up with that. Tomorrow's show is all Power Ballad Challenge. So on Monday, we hosted the finals. Our three finalists performed their songs. We had our amazing celebrity judges, John Bellin. We had Reb Beach and Mark Madden. And they did not disappoint. And honestly, the contestants.

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War Lowrider 102.5 DVE and the Mega Millions jackpot rolling over again because nobody won on Tuesday night. So the next drawing tomorrow, that will be worth at least $672 million. Are your chances good? No. But I say, why not you? Gonna be somebody? Why not you?

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Billy Squire, 102.5 DVE. It's Abby Krisner, STP back there as well, which I'll do another 90s band coming up for you right after Thin Lizzy. Boys are back in town.

0: Doors, Riders on the Storm, 102.5 DVE. It's Abby Krizner. Thank you guys for hanging out with me tonight. I'm going to go ahead and wrap things up. As I said, tomorrow morning's DVE morning show will be bringing you the replay of the Power Ballad Challenge. I shouldn't say replay. It's the first play. But we recorded it on Monday night. So we do know the winner. And they're going to be performing ahead of Motley Crue, which is tomorrow night at Starlake. So if you're going to be going out to that Motley Crue show, put this on your radar, just like, you know, part of like the process, tailgate a little bit, get into Starlake. Make sure you hit the West Banco Premium Club area. That is actually where our winner will be performing live. And what was really fun about all the performances is everybody had their own kind of shtick. So some people had bigger stage presence than others. Some people just kind of had whatever their like technique was. You could see them working through it. Everybody dressed a certain way. Like, it really was a great show. And we're going to have also a lot of visuals from that as well on the DVE social. So don't forget about that part either. But if you're going to be going out to Motley Crue tomorrow night, yeah, check out our Power Ballad Challenge winner from DVE.
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0: I'm not seeing a lot of traffic heading into the Parkway West, Parkway North or 28. You're moving up to speed. Of course, you have the closure on the Parkway East. Heading towards the detour routes, you're moving in pretty good shape. And a little bit of a slowdown through Oakland and Homestead. A Bonnie Diver, Total Traffic.
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1: It's the DVE Morning Show. Randy Bauman, along with Tad Whistle, Joe Bartnick, live in studio with us this morning. Our next guest, brought to you by Yuengling Traditional Lager. It's a Yuengling thing, brewing America's lager since 1829. Big Cat from Barstool Sports joining us right now.
2: Yeah.
1: What's up, Big Cat?
3: Whoa. I'm getting an applause. That felt nice. What's up, guys?
2: Dude, we're just doing, you know what? I'm trying to get a little momentum going. You know what I mean? The air is full of smoke here right now. The lettuce is giving us all weeks-long diarrhea. I just want people to, you know, just to perk up a little bit, you know?
3: Do you know anyone who's gotten hit by the lettuce diarrhea situation? Because maybe it's way worse than I'm imagining, but I feel like I've been training my whole life for this, and I'm not worried at all. Like, this is one I can handle. You know, when COVID happened, I get it. When all these other things, when the swine flu, I don't know what that, but when they're like, hey, you get diarrhea for a few days, like, all right, I've been lifting weights, I got this, like, don't worry, I don't need to see a doctor.
2: Yeah, well, not to be all, like, pedantic about it, but it's a few weeks.
3: Still got it. Still probably fewer amount of days than my worst days. You know?
2: I believe in you. Big Cat, let's first talk about the All-Star game, okay? You guys did your own home run derby yesterday?
3: Yes, we did. We do it every year, and it's a nice reminder that I'm old and have no power left and just frustrated at Father Time.
2: How bad do your sides hurt today?
3: My sides hurt. My quads hurt. So the format was funny. It was, I think what I need to keep happening. So it was all of us, there's eight Barstool people, and then you had to go find a partner. And so a lot of people just found like a friend or something. I got two-time All-Star Jason Kipnis, who played on the Guardians, who lives in Chicago. And so I think I need to just like, as older as I get, I need to find younger and younger MLB All-Stars who will compete with me. But he was awesome and he was fun. And it's like, it's always funny just watching a guy who played professionally and like just seeing just how smooth everything is and how good he is at all the little things.
2: Well, the home run derby the other night, I mean, Will Ferrell and those guys got some pretty bad reviews, and obviously that was just an overreach, and it doesn't need to be, you know, everything Netflix does, they just try to shoehorn all this comedy into it. But the home run derby remains pretty fun to watch. Usually, I think the change they made to it this year really benefited, having like no clock but a limited amount of swings, and then that come from behind win was, I mean, that was pretty exciting. The highlight of All-Star Week, no doubt.
3: I agree. Yeah, it was thrilling, and yeah, it was my biggest complaint the last few years was that we were getting to a point where it was not like a home run derby; it was just who can hit like quickest and fastest.
2: Yeah,
3: and you wouldn't get to watch any of the home runs actually land. And when you think of like home run derbies in the late 90s and early 2000s, when guys had a limited amount of swings and it was, or outs, and it was like you get to watch these moonshots. So I think they did a good job as well. It was interesting to watch. Like the Phillies kind of had, I just kept on thinking like there was going to be a big moment for a Philly, whether it be Schwarber in the home run derby, Christopher Sanchez, you know, pitching to start the game. Bryce Harper coming up, and they just didn't have one of those moments. But it was a good week. The All-Star game for Major League Baseball, people try to fix it a million ways, do all these things. Like, it is still the best All-Star weekend or week of any of the sports. It's not even close. Like, no other sport comes. They canceled the NFL, you know, the Pro Bowl. I don't even know what the NHL does.
2: Yeah.
3: And the NBA is like an absolute joke of a weekend. So they still do it better than everyone else.
2: I kind of fall on the line of it's better to have the All-Star game than to not have an All-Star game. And some of the things, because this one just ended up being boring, it's like, well, sometimes that happens. When they started doing like interviewing people during the game, I thought that was a kind of a cool aspect to it. And I like seeing them out there in their respective uniforms. I hated when they do the, you know, American League unis and the National League unis, and it shouldn't have any playoff implications. It should just be a celebration of the sport. The NFL does a good job with that, with the draft and other things, where it becomes like, you know, NFL con, and Major League Baseball gets that through their All-Star Week. So as boring as it is, at least it's a nice celebration of the game, and there's a historical element to it, and we always get to talk about Pete Rose lighting up Fosse at the plate and Bob Gibson beaning guys and stuff like that, you know, the glory days of it. But as far as it being the best All-Star game, I mean, it would be hard for me to argue that, only because everyone else kind of quit on it. Hockey comes a little close.
3: Yeah, but so you agree with me?
2: Yeah.
3: Just because everyone else stinks doesn't mean it's not the best.
2: No, right.
3: We did it.
2: Yeah.
3: Yeah.
2: I do agree with you, but it's by default.
3: We accomplished. We're just, everyone else is terrible.
2: It's by default, but just because it stinks doesn't mean I don't think we, I mean, it's the best of all of the games that stink. Doesn't mean we shouldn't have it. I still think it should still exist.
3: I agree. I also, you forgot to mention that Ray Charles is still alive. I don't know if any of you, you guys know music a little bit better than me. I thought he was still alive for like a minute there. And boy, did I feel stupid when they like zoomed out and he was in Milwaukee in 2002 on the video board. Yeah, I don't know. Maybe I was just so pumped that he was still alive and I was just like, oh, this is so awesome. And then I looked at it because I was like, wait, but Stevie Wonder is still alive. But yeah, I felt really stupid thinking Ray Charles was still alive.
2: Yeah, they did the America the Beautiful rendition from many years ago. Not alive. Although, you know, it's hard now with AI. Who knows? They could probably just recreate Ray Charles whenever they wanted to. What is your take on that Zach Hample dude who collects all the who's like the home run baseball collecting guy, who might be the most obnoxious sports collector in the history of the game?
3: Misunderstood genius.
2: Okay.
3: Okay. Greatest of all time.
2: Okay.
3: Elicits jealous rage from all the losers and nobodies, which I sound like you're one of them.
2: Well, probably.
3: Listen, people, if you could go out and catch 13,000 foul balls and home runs, you would, but you can't because you're a nobody. And Zach Hample's a somebody, and he's the best that's ever done it. And I don't know why we've, as a country, we've stopped, you know, like greatness to that level. We will never see again. Why are we shunning it? Why are we saying, oh, this is not fair? Or, oh, like, oh, little kids. No. He's the best to ever do it, and anyone who's upset about it is a jealous baby.
2: It's like saying he's the best TMZ reporter. It's an inherently annoying thing that he's doing.
3: What annoys you about it? Because you're a loser and you can't catch a foul ball?
2: Precisely. Yes. Precisely that.
3: No, I love him. I've always defended him. I think it's funny. I think it's like, listen, if you show me footage of him like actually stealing it from a kid, I'll be like, okay, that was messed up. But for the most part, he's always just in it with adults and he's just better than them. And yeah, is he a little bit quirky? Yeah, maybe. Is maybe not like socially the most normal dude? Or, like, are you going to be like, hey, I want to go get a beer with him? Yeah, I'll agree with you that there. But like in terms of greatness, he's got over 13,000 foul balls. What are we doing? 13, he's the greatest of all time.
2: 13.
3: He's living amongst us.
2: Yeah. World Cup talk now. Yesterday's game was insane. You know, even France and Spain was a really good game too. But England, Argentina, my God, England completely choked. But I guess this is kind of a broad brush question for you. You know, I mean, I played soccer, you know, from a little kid and some, you know, till like, you know, intramurals through college. I love watching soccer, but I don't get into the Premier Leagues. I always watch the World Cup. To me, this World Cup was more enjoyable than anyone I can remember in quite some time. And I don't know if I can really quantify why that is, but do you think it'll really have an effect on American soccer? Because the ratings for USA Belgium were 51 million viewers tuned in for that. That's no small potatoes.
3: Yeah, I think it will. I think it absolutely will. I mean, you can't, it's just like, will the gold medal game for USA hockey have an effect on USA hockey? Yeah, you have to say it will, because there are kids watching it that we're going to, you know, they'll look to that and look to their heroes. Will it mean that we're going to be good at soccer? Absolutely not. We suck as a country at soccer, and I've been preaching this to everyone. It's okay. Like I'm okay just being like, hey, culturally, soccer's never going to be the number one sport here. And that's, and so we're never going to care as much as all these other countries. I've actually gone so far, I'm reversing it. I think, you know, the everyone's making this argument that we should have our best athletes play in the world, you know, in soccer, and we would win the World Cup. I think we should reverse it. I think all the best soccer players, we should just reassign them to, like, MAC slot receivers. Because, like, Kristen Pulisic being, like, a nasty punt returner for Bowling Green would mean more to this country than us losing in the round of 16, like getting wiped with Belgium. Do you know what I mean?
1: Yeah.
3: That's a Tuesday night that we'll never forget. He's given us like a Monday afternoon in July every 4 years that we have to be ashamed of ourselves.
4: You got to think of the Maction.
1: Yeah.
3: Yeah. Yeah. Let's boost up the Mac and forget about soccer. We're never going to win. Like, we're never going to win the World Cup, and that's okay. I know that people want it badly. I get it. I get on the train every single 4 years. We're never going to win the World Cup. The levels to this are so pronounced, and we're so much worse than these top teams. Belgium wiped the floor with us. Belgium was like the ninth best team. They're not even on the same level as these other teams that are still playing.
2: Yeah. You know, it's funny, though, because I have friends who are way into, you know, international soccer and Premier League and stuff like that. And they get up early on the weekends and go and watch, you know, drink their faces off before 11 a.m. Watching their respective teams. And I get the sense, it reminds me of pirate fans. When there's a sect of diehard pirate fans, no matter how bad they are, they're all in on the Pirates all year long. And because we've had so much futility for so long, there's a big group of pirate fans who don't get involved unless there's a little bandwagon situation and things are going good, and they jump on board. And then those pirate fans that suffer, they kind of hate the bandwagoners. They hate the people that come and fill out the parking instead of 16,000, there's 30, and there's like a little level of resentment they have for them. And I kind of feel like that's how the Premier League people feel about everybody that jumps on board for the World Cup. They're like annoyed that people are jumping on board and liking the thing that they're passionate about. And it's almost like the hipsters who are like, I liked Arcade Fire before they were big. You know, like, don't you want people to be attracted to your sport?
3: Right. The please like my sport people are the worst, because they plead to please like my sport. They'll say, oh, well, World Cup's on, World Cup's on. And then when you talk about it, they're like, oh, you don't know anything. Like, you're casual. Right. Like, okay, which one do you want, man? Yeah. Listen, if you want to yell at me and tell me I'm a casual, hand up, I am. And yeah, am I counting down that we're 8 Sundays away from the NFL? Yeah, I am. And does the NFL mean like 10 million times more to this country than soccer ever will? Yes, it will. So you can, like, I'm giving you some attention right now. You know, take it. Enjoy it.
1: Right.
3: Like, enjoy the fact that the eyes of America are on your sport, and don't embarrass us by having guys run out of the goal and losing 4-1 to Belgium.
2: Sunday night football averages 23.5 million viewers.
3: Mm-hmm.
2: So that's like half of what they got, less than half of what they got for that USA Belgium game.
3: Yeah.
2: And that's just an average. That's crappy Sunday night games. If you go across the whole weekend, the viewership for American football is just insane. And I think we're going a little crazy trying to do the opposite and get the international crowd to pay attention to the NFL, because there's absolutely no reason the Steelers should be playing in France this year.
3: Agreed. I hate it so, so much. I get it. It's like, you know, Roger Goodell's job is to make money for the owners. The Seahawks just went for $9 billion. I don't care. I don't care if someone in Europe likes the NFL. It changes zero for me.
2: Yeah.
3: Like, just my day-to-day life. So, yeah, I think the internet. And you know which way we're going. We're going to a point where there's going to be 16 international games. So every single team will have to play an international game every single year.
2: Mm-hmm.
3: And they're going to probably do a Super Bowl in London. And I'm going to be so, so upset. And that's we just let that happen.
2: I agree with you on all of that. All right. Quickly, who do you like Sunday, Argentina or Spain?
3: I'm a Messi guy. I actually think it's been really fun rooting for Messi, because I get it. Like, the LeBron sexuals out there who all they do is root for LeBron no matter what team he's on. I've always been like, that's kind of weird. And now I understand. It's like so fun, because I'm just rooting for Messi.
2: Yes.
3: I'm not rooting for Argentina. I'm rooting for Messi. And if they don't win, it's everyone else's fault. And if they do win, it's all Messi's credit. So it's been a fun ride to just be like, yeah, Messi's the best ever. And anytime Argentina has a little bit of trouble, I'm like, they're letting him down. And then whenever like he does anything, it's like, look, this is why he's the greatest of all time. So I'm gonna ride that horse all the way to the end.
5: How great was that look he gave Bellingham yesterday?
2: Okay.
3: Okay. The best. It's like a mob boss.
5: Yeah.
3: It was so good.
5: Yeah. Big Cat's brought to you by Yuengling this morning on DVE. Big Cat, have a great weekend.
3: All right. Thanks, guys. See ya.

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1: It's the DVE Morning Show. Randy Bauman along with Abby Krisner and Tad Whistle. This Friday, it's back. The goddamn comedy jam benefiting the Mary Lemieux Foundation. July 17th, Rivers Casino joining us right now, the host of all five of those goddamn comedy jams. Ladies and gentlemen, our dear friend, Pittsburgh's own, Steve Byrne. Steven!
2: Yeah. Hello. Hi.
1: Steven!
2: How are you?
1: Good morning, buddy. How are you? Have you stayed away from the parasite yet, or do you already have it?
2: You know, it's interesting when you get diarrhea, then this time, do you get to blame the parasite, or is it like, I think it's from Taco Bell, but I can't be sure. So I don't know. I always roll the dice. It's Arby's. It's Taco Bell. It's like, let's eat like an eighth grader today and see what can affect us.
1: You know,
2: and so far, so good.
1: Good. That's good. You know what's funny is like Arby's just announced a new sandwich this week that is roast beef smothered with mac and cheese in the middle of it. And it's on a hoagie roll. So it's like Arby's roast beef, shove in a whole bunch of mac and cheese into a toasted hoagie roll. Eating that is about the safest thing you can eat right now. Not a vegetable within a mile of that thing.
2: It's true. You know, even for Manny's, you know, for as much as it can, at least you got coleslaw on that, you know?
1: Yeah.
2: You got somewhat of a vegetable there. But yeah, Arby's is, it's always, look, any of those things, it's a roll of the dice. I think that the biggest dice roll in fast food by far is Long John Silver's. It is just seafood under a dollar.

0: I don't know. It's that or gas station sushi could be the biggest roll of the dice. It's like, all right, are you able to clear your calendar just in case?
1: Yeah.
0: But go for it.
1: Yeah. Steve, the goddamn Comedy Jam is back this Friday night, and you put together another stellar lineup for the few remaining tickets that are left. People can get those at the Rivers Casino box office. But once again, regale us with this all-star cast that you have thrown together.
0: It's been a while since anybody's asked me to regale them with anything, but I'm more than happy to regale the fine people of Pittsburgh and your listeners. Yes, the 5th Annual Comedy Jam benefiting a wonderful night of comedy music benefiting the Mario Lemieux Foundation. Over the last 4 years, we've raised over $250,000. So we're hoping to break a record. We're close to being sold out. So we have a few tickets that we released that are $34 now on the wings. So people can get those at riverscasino.com. But it's a great show. It's comedians come out, we tell some stand-up, and then we sing a song with a live band to usually comedic results. This year we have Joe Gatto, James Murray from Practical Jokers, Joey Fatone from NSYNC, Jessica Soto from Pussycat Dolls, myself, Gary Cannon will host, Bill Crawford, Lace Larrabee, Patrick Keane will be doing stand-up as well. And we got some special guests that are coming through this year. And, yeah, it's all for an incredible cause, what the Lemieux Foundation does and how they've been not only supportive within the community, but to, you know, especially Children's Hospital, et cetera, et cetera. Nancy Angus, the crew, they've done just an incredible job. So it's truly like a great honor to be tethered with them and let them, they're giving us permission to do a show like this to raise money for them. So it's the funnest show of the year for me. It's always the one I circle on the calendar, and I have an absolute blast, and I hope everybody comes out and has a great time. It's a killer lineup this year.
1: Oh, it always is. It always is. And everybody always asks me about this show because they have such a unique time. They're always like, oh, when is that? When is it? Because it's not your standard comedy show. It's like a party that the whole crowd is involved in.
0: Yeah. I mean, it's very interactive, especially with Gary Cannon hosting. So Gary and I hosted it last year. We had so much fun. It was such a blast that we decided to team up again and do it this year. But it literally is, it's the most nervous I get doing a show. And after 30 years of doing stand-up, it's hard to get nervous doing a show. But this is one where you're outside your comfort level. You're singing songs.
1: Right.
0: You have no right to sing. And this year, I'm going to take it up a notch and try to do Man in the Mirror with Gary. So,
1: oh my God,
0: we'll see how that goes.
1: that will be special. I want to point out Gary Cannon was taking off his shirt long before Bert Kreischer was. He was like the original, just take off your shirt and walk around the South Side kind of guy.
0: Yeah, and if you can imagine it getting worse, which is odd. It's as though the guy didn't do a push-up since the presidential fitness challenge, I think, in 11th grade.
1: The one with Gerald Ford.
0: Yes. Gary, I believe, is approaching his 70s.
1: Yes, so, that's right.
0: All tracks. Yeah.
1: Now, Steve, have you been watching the World Cup?
0: I've not.
1: No, oh, my God. I can't believe you've not taken the opportunity to get involved in something that pits the world against each other.
0: No. Usually that's Donald Trump. I've not necessarily watched. Did something spectacular happen recently?
1: Well, no, I was thinking you would probably be rooting for, after South Korea got ousted, that it would have been. You would have rooted.
0: Yeah, once the top three Asians get out, I'm like, I'm out.
1: But the England victory song is Oasis Wonderwall. So I thought maybe you'd be excited about that for no other reason. Maybe be rooting for England today in the semifinal against Argentina.
0: I think it's like when a twin gets laid, the other twin knows and just smiles.
1: Yes.
0: I think that's how I feel about Wonderwall. Anytime anybody and over 12 people sing it somewhere, there's a glint in my eye.
1: Yeah.
0: So absolutely. Yeah. But they have a new documentary coming out September 11th that I'm very excited about. So that'll go too. And I'll bring my kids with me and they'll go, Daddy, why are you crying again? And that's what happens. That's what they do to me. But no, in all sincerity, I've been off the grid And Pittsburgh's actually my last show doing stand-up comedy. As you guys know, I've been doing stand-up for, you know, God knows, you know, three decades now. And other than when Sullivan's Son was taping, I was still doing stand-up on the weekends, and then I'd go tour. So I was always doing stand-up. But this is the first time since I started in 97 where I'm taking some, like, three to four months off doing stand-up, because I'm actually moved to St. Louis, and I'm going to direct the film that I wrote about Caltech's basketball team called The Streak. So, I couldn't think of a better place to do my last show for quite some time than Pittsburgh. So I'm literally doing it, and then I'm jumping right into pre-production. I'm here for soft prep right now. But the movie is called The Streak. And that's why the Asian teams love. But the film is a true story about Caltech's basketball team. Caltech's the MIT of the West Coast, right. And they have a basketball team, and they possess the longest losing streak in college basketball history. 30 years, not a win in 310 conference games. They don't win a single time. So a new coach comes in, takes over the program, and his whole goal is to get a bunch of Asians and Indians and whites and black kids to just win a single game. So it's obviously very comedic in nature, and Ed Helms is going to play the coach. I'm going to direct, and we're here casting it right now and scouting and getting it all situated. So it'll be announced soon. Nothing's been announced yet. Usually these things are announced on deadline, but this will probably be announced in the next 2 or 3 weeks.
1: That's awesome, dude.
0: Back home and telling you guys about it. So it's gonna be pretty cool. It's like a $10 million budget.
1: Whoa.
0: Close to 11. So it's a pretty big film. Yeah. It'll be fun.
1: Well, congrats on that. And I predict within 2 weeks you'll be doing stand up at the Funny Bone in St. Louis with Greg Warren. But that's, you know.
0: We've actually talked, yeah. And you're not far off. I've been talking to Helium about doing Sunday night shows just to keep fresh, because stand up, as you know, is a lot like running. The minute you stop, you kind of lose.
1: You get fat.
0: So I don't want to get any rust. So, it's going to be darn fun.
1: Steve Byrne, the Goddamn Comedy Jam, 5th annual Goddamn Comedy Jam. Folks, it's almost sold out, so don't delay getting your tickets. This benefits the Mary Lemieux Foundation, as it does each and every year. It's this Friday at Rivers Casino. Get your tickets at the Rivers Casino box office. Steven, congrats on that news about directing that flick about Caltech. I had no idea, and I'm thrilled for you, buddy.
0: Oh, thank you so much. Yeah, you know, I think anytime somebody goes to your IMDb or looks up these things, it's like, you know, everybody sees the yeses, right? Like Sullivan and Son was a yes. Opening act was a yes. But you don't see the no's. And this film, it's been 6 years in the making. And I'm just so glad it's being made. And we're all so excited about it. It's truly a really fun, inspiring underdog sports comedy with a bunch of nerds. And it's so funny, even when you're auditioning these kids. you're auditioning kids that, you know, one of the producers is like, how about this guy? He's good looking. I'm like, yeah, that's great. I'm not making NSYNC. We're creating the Big Bang Theory guys, you know? So we're casting these nerds, and some of them are like, yeah, I don't really play basketball. I'm like, the good news is none of them do. So you don't have to be great. You don't even have to be good. You know, so this is the one sports film where the kids aren't, like, actually athletic. So it's kind of like the opposite of every sports film you've ever seen.
1: Leave it to Steve Byrne to go from host of a disgraced international beauty pageant to director.
0: That's right. Yeah, I will not be asked to do that anytime again soon. But,
1: maybe you can hire one of those women that the Mexicans called ugly. Wasn't there a Mexican guy that called one of the contestants ugly or something? Wasn't that?
0: Oh, he did more than he called her a dumbhead. She wasn't. She was ugly. It was absolutely like, and again, like to your point, like he called her all this stuff the day after I was announced as the host. The next day, I wake up to all these messages: "You're a jerk. You're this. You're that. You're racist. You're racist." Yeah. You're racist against Latinas. And then I had to clarify, I'm like, I'm not racist. If anybody's racist, it's you guys, because it was the other Asian dude that said that.
1: He's Asian. Okay, not Mexican. Yeah, okay.
0: Yeah.
1: Steve Byrne, this weekend, here in Pittsburgh. And, buddy, I know these tickets are going to fly off the shelf, but looking forward to seeing you soon.
0: Thank you so much, Randy. Thank you, Abby. Thanks to the crew, everybody. Thanks again for having me, as always, man.
1: You got it, pal. The best. We'll see you.

0: Chad Tyson on DVE is shifting gears all afternoon. First, at 3, there's a workforce commercial-free rock block. Then, there's sports updates. At top speed, there's a reloaded cut from the DVE morning show. Afternoons in the car with Tyson on DVE.
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7: It is the DVE Morning Show. Randy Bauman, and doing a special early coffee house segment for you this morning, and really psyched to introduce you to our next artist. Her brand new record, Good Country People, is out now on all streaming platforms, and she's got a record release going on she's going to tell us about. It's the one and only Alyssa Hanke this morning. Hi, Alyssa. How are you?
27: Good. How are you doing, Randy?
7: Fantastic. Well, first of all, you know, it's no secret to our listeners. I was telling them how I was honored to be a part of the stellar cast of characters you put together for the recording process on Good Country People. So let's start there. You know, besides myself being lucky enough to join the group, who's all involved in this project?
27: So we have Jake Horwat and Kevin Mulcahy on bass and drums. They were formerly with Paul Luke. And then we had Reed Connolly of Zach Bryan. He played pedal steel and dobro and banjo. And then we had Ben Mainhart, who tours with Way Jennings. He played lead guitar and violin. And Alloway, who's a pretty well-known singer in the city there.
7: Yeah. So these songs are just amazing. How would you describe it to people? I said yesterday, and this might sound reductive to you, I was like, it's like if Melissa Etheridge recorded a Johnny Cash record.
27: I do like that, yeah. I definitely say it's country inspired, but it's definitely got some rock and roll to it, like kind of a Neil Young,
7: yes,
27: Bruce Springsteen kind of vibe to it.
7: Yeah, but like Appalachia is really sort of, to me, the whole vibe of this record.
27: Yeah, I was trying to capture kind of our region, Western PA, so it's definitely Appalachian.
7: Yeah, where are you from originally?
27: So I was born in Catana and grew up in Armstrong County, and now I live in Slippery Rock.
7: And you're traveling all around playing, and typically you don't play with a full band, right?
27: I'd say probably 80% of my shows are solo, and then the other 20 are with the band.
7: That's awesome. All right, so the record is out now, Good Country People, everywhere you're streaming. Now, are there records, vinyl records, that people can pick up?
27: Yes, you can come out to the release show at Big Rail Brewing tonight. And you can pick one up there, or you can send me a message, send me an email, and I could ship it out to you. So we have plenty of vinyl for sale.
0: Okay, so Big Rail Brewing tonight up in Grove City?
27: Yep, 6 p.m. We got some opening acts. Like I said, Halloway's, she's going to be singing, and my friend Colt Winter Lepley, who's a really talented singer-songwriter. So it's going to be a fun night.
0: Awesome. Okay, and people can just show up for that one. You don't need to get tickets in advance.
27: You don't have to get them. You can get them the day of, or you can pre-order and save yourself $5. It's $10 tickets if you pre-order.
0: That's a deal either way. Okay, so go to Big Rail's website to make sure you get your tickets for this one. I can't wait for people to hear this record. What do you want to spin for everybody?
27: We're going to spin one of the singles we dropped. It's called Motel Room.
0: Okay, this is Motel Room from the new record, Good Country People. It's Alyssa Hanke on DVE.

0: Awesome. That's Good Country People, the record, the song Motel Room. That is Alyssa Hankey, ladies and gentlemen. Alyssa, congrats on this record. Thanks for letting me be a part of it. It sounds amazing. And once again, tonight at Big Rail Brewing, what time?
1: 6 p.m.
0: Good deal. And it's streaming everywhere, right?
1: Yep, streaming everywhere.
0: Alyssa Hankey, the new record, Good Country People. Best of luck to you. Holler on us when you got something big happening, all right?
1: Thank you. Thank you so much, Randy. You rock.

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24: Welcome, ladies and gentlemen, 102.5. It's the DVE Morning Show, Pittsburgh Power Ballad Challenge. Live to tape from the studios of iHeartRadio here in scenic Bridgeville, Pennsylvania. And couldn't be happier to have our finalists on board in the Pittsburgh Power Ballad Challenge with the song Where Things Used to Be. KJ Devlin is here, one of our finalists. Let's hear it for Kevin.
25: Yeah!
24: The Ode to Ben, Kevin Urich, is here. Give it up for Kevin. And back for the third time in the Pittsburgh Power Ballad Challenge with his song, The Ballad of the Pittsburgh Power Balladeer, Frank Monteleone, ladies and gentlemen. He's the Buffalo Bills of the Pittsburgh Power Ballad Challenge. But now, how this is going to go tonight, we're going to get to meet all three of these guys a little more in depth. Of course, I am joined on my left by Tad Whistle from the DV Morning Show. Ms. Abby Krisner. And the one and only Mike Prisuta. Okay, now they, along with myself, will be peppering the contestants with questions, but they will be judged by our esteemed panel of celebrity judges. So what do you say, folks? Are you ready to meet your celebrity judges, huh? Yeah. All right, first off, he's a veteran of the Pittsburgh music scene, currently the lead singer of the band Gene the Werewolf, and they have a brand new single out right now, which is it being played on DVE yet? It should be. Ladies and gentlemen, John Balin from Gene the Werewolf. John, this is your first time judging a Pittsburgh Power Ballad Challenge. Now, you've sang your share of power ballads through the years, particularly in Reb Beach's band, where you do a few more covers. Gene the Werewolf does a lot of original music. But what do you think it is about a power ballad that makes it special to you? What's the hook for you?
26: I think that you have to have the voice that gets up there. You can't really sing a low voice, you know. You have to have strong when you sing up there, you know. You have to have a lot of that. You have to, and I think it's a lot about melody too.
24: Yeah,
26: and I think it's got to be pretty but sappy. So not poppy pretty, but sappy pretty.
3: So pretty sappy.
26: Pretty sappy.
4: Yeah, that's right.
24: So and what you're saying, basically, it's got to have a mixture of the vocal histrionics along with the beautiful melody to hook you in a little bit.
26: That's perfect. Perfect mix right there.
24: Dynamics, too, right? Well, you know, nobody more dynamic than our second celebrity judge, ladies and gentlemen, from our brother station, 105.9 The X, the one and only, Double M, Mark Madden. Let's hear it for Mark. Mark, boy, we couldn't be happier than to have you back once again this year. It's always a pleasure.
5: Yeah. Who's the guy who's back a third time?
6: Me.
5: Yeah, okay. let me just say I think that the power ballad has ruined the rock genre.
24: And that's why we wanted you to be here tonight, because...
5: Except, of course, Abby will back me up on this UFO's Love to Love.
8: That is it.
5: And Reb Stuff with Winger.
24: Okay.
5: And Home Sweet Home.
24: So those are all acceptable to you?
5: Yes, yes, absolutely.
24: And nothing in the past few years has broken through with you? Not last year's winner or the year before, Take a Chance on the Parkway, or the Kenny Pickett song, Steal My Quarterback one?
5: I don't remember what I said on my show a couple hours ago.
24: It was brilliant. Anyways, Mark Madden, let's hear
5: liar.
24: It from Mark.
5: You're a liar!
24: And last but not least, the most qualified judge we could ever hope to land for an event like this. From White Snake to Winger, he's Pittsburgh's own Reb Beach, ladies and gentlemen.
9: Thank you.
24: Yeah, you know, I claim you as a Pittsburgher. You're a little more Butler County-ish, right? But like,
9: well, I grew up in Fox Chapel.
24: But where do you live now?
9: I live in Oakmont.
24: Enjoy the bakery. We are thrilled to have you here, as always, Reb. And last year, you were telling us about the story when you hung out with Bob Dylan.
9: Yes. Why? You want me to tell it again?
24: No, but he was here last night, and I just thought maybe you guys got together.
9: I don't know. He used to call me Whammy Bar, so it'd be great if I went there, and he said, hey, there's Whammy Bar over there. But no, I didn't even know he was in town. I went to see King's X a couple days ago, though.
24: Oh, well, how was that?
9: That was amazing.
24: Yeah.
9: My favorite band.
24: Well, what do you think about the state of live music right now?
9: I think it's doing, you know, it's, I heard from the grapevine that the smaller venues aren't doing as well now as the arenas are doing.
24: Yeah.
9: But I know that, that everyone I know loves to go to a live show, you know, and I'll go to a live show just to see live music. I don't even care what kind of music it is. I just love to see a band up there playing.
24: Yeah. Well, you know, you last year also did this great sort of tutorial for us, and you brought your guitar, and I was hoping maybe once again you could regale us with your chops. Let's hear it for Reb Beach getting up to play guitar for you. You got a private concert from Reb Beach. Now, I might want to coax your the singer of the Reb Beach band to come out here in a second as well, but if you could just throw a few licks at us of what like a typical power ballad like riff that you might hear at the beginning of some of those crying like little runs that the guitarists do at the beginning of the power ballads.
6: So begin.
24: Yeah, like the one that the teardrop kind of riffs that come out, you know?

0: do you agree with John's assessment? Would you add anything to what makes up a great power ballad?
1: I can, you know, I agree with him when he was saying it, and it was very interesting because I've never been asked that. Oh, well, I don't have a mic here.
2: Yeah, sorry.
1: I've never been asked that question, but Home Sweet Home is one of my favorite ones, by the way. And Miles Away was a really good song for us, but I know what Mark was saying, that in the 80s, sometimes bands would come out with too many ballads. Like Night Ranger was getting known as like a ballad band.
0: Yeah.
1: And Winger, you know, Miles Away was our biggest single. But we kind of stopped selling records for a little bit there because people were like, oh, it's another power ballad band. So at the time, it kind of was not as rock, you know, because everyone was doing it, Def Leppard. But now, power ballads, just, you know.
0: It's like yacht rock, like it's come all the way back around. But you've told us before about like how when, you know, Beavis and Butthead made fun of Winger, how like, you know, Kip, you guys knew that like, oh, this is it, we're kind of screwed. But what was he thinking about this push towards power ballads in the genre, you know, because all of the sort of metal bands at that time were trying to put, whether it was the Scorpions doing Still Loving You or Poison doing Every Rose, those were the ones getting airplay.
1: Those are the ones. And on our second album, In the Heart of the Young, they wanted Miles Away to be our first single, and we had to rush in and write a couple of rock songs, Easy Come Easy Go and Can't Get Enough, in about an hour. We wrote both those songs because we didn't want our first single to be a ballad, and they were both hits, which was great. But it's true, you needed that power ballad in the 80s to have your big, you know, worldwide hit.
0: Well, with the solo project you have, the Red Beach Band, John Bellin is your vocalist. Do you think maybe we could hear a little bit of maybe a Winger power ballad with John on vocals? What do you say? Let's hear it.
1: Away.
0: Here we go. Right. John Bellin on vocals. Just like a verse and a chorus for us. And this will set the stage for our power ballad, Pittsburgh power balladeers here. So which one are you going to do? Miles Away. Okay, here you go.

Tom Bellin with Rev Beats, doing a little Miles Away there for you, setting the stage for the Pittsburgh Power Ballad Challenge. And soon we're going to find out whether it's KJ Devlin, Kevin Uhrig, or Frank Motleone crowned the winner of this year's Pittsburgh Power Ballad Challenge. We'll meet KJ Devlin when we return here on 102.5 DVE. It's the Pittsburgh Power Ballad Challenge on the DVE Morning Show. Okay.

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1: 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High atop the hill here in Bridgeville at the iHeartRadio studios. It's the Pittsburgh Power Ballad Challenge with the DVE Morning Show. I got a little feedback here. I want to move my microphone back a little bit. And you're going to get a little feedback at a rock and roll show. And that's what this is. And I want to welcome our first contestant to the stage right now in the Pittsburgh Power Ballad Challenge Finals. Finalist number one, who wrote the song Where Things Used to Be. Let's hear it for KJ Devlin, ladies and gentlemen. KJ!
2: Yeah.
1: Okay, Where Things Used to Be. Now, I'm going to hand it over to my cohorts here in the DVE Morning Show to ask you a couple questions. First thing I want to ask you, though, are you nervous, KJ?
3: Just the right amount.
1: Yeah? Is this your normal stage attire?
3: Yeah, actually.
1: Yeah, that's what you wear on stage most of the time. Got your shades on, your little tank top. Got like a Pat McAfee thing going on there.
3: Among other things, but...
1: Okay. And the stash. He's looking cool. Tad? Got questions for KJ?
4: I do. KJ, first off, love the song. I found myself driving around this weekend. Where things used to be. I was earwormed by it. I'm curious about the inspiration. Is there a business that you saw while you were driving or the inspiration for the song? Something that is no longer where it used to be.
3: Oh, my gosh. That was really the crux of the origin of the song. All the references are in the song. I know you're putting me on the spot.
4: I didn't know if there was one that stuck out as the catalyst.
3: The way that people talk about when Froggies was downtown.
1: Yeah,
3: as I'm admittedly a bit too young to have experienced that, but I do yearn for that. The way that people talk,
1: you yearn to get gasoline poured in your drink and then drive home, because that's what everyone did at Froggies. All right, thank you, Tad. Abby.
5: KJ, this song was submitted under the name Marsupial Mayhem, but you're here performing as a solo artist. Is this your first foray into the world of being a solo artist, and is it ripping the band apart?
3: It is not. It's not what I hear. my co-songwriter actually just became a dad on Friday, or else he would be here with me. Judging by my character and personality, I've been a solo artist more often than I've actually been with people. Actually, it's my co-writer Jonathan who kicked me out of our first band.
5: Oh, nice!
3: But we've managed to recover and make songs like Where Things Used to Be. So,
5: wow, they're still friends.
1: Yeah, it's like Crosby, Stills, and Nash type stuff, you know.
5: Yeah.
1: Mike Pursuta, you have a question for KJ?
6: I do. I got a couple actually. First, we've been doing this a while now. We've heard Yinzeries pounded and pounded and pounded into our brains. But you guys came up with House Come, which I don't think anybody else has used in any entry ever. I remember that one from hanging out in Beaver County when I was a little kid. What is your history with House Come?
3: No, so that's I'll credit that to John. If you grow up around Pittsburgh enough, I was, you know, grew up here, went to school here, and stayed here. You're gonna hear it if you hang out with the people of a variety of ages, let's say.
6: Yeah. And second question: how come you guys turned it into a love song?
3: if there is anywhere to describe Pittsburgh, it is love.
1: All right. Well, then there you go.
6: God.
1: No. Hey, it's a power ballad. It's supposed to be mushy, Mark.
5: Yeah, Mark, get into
1: supposed
5: it.
1: To be mushy.
7: Mark's heart grew 2 times big.
1: Well, actually,
8: it's done that, but for the wrong reasons.
1: The technical term is enlarged. Yeah. Anyways, you know, KJ, since you're here, you know, of course, we always like to give the behind the music that the folks at the DVE television studios do for you guys. And here's the preview. And people can, of course, go to DVE.com and see the full hour long behind the music when they want to. But here is KJ Devlin behind the music.
9: Welcome back to Behind the Music with KJ Devlin, Past and Furious. Devlin's love of Pittsburgh's past quickly became an issue with his bandmates in his first band, The Yesterdays, when clashes with co-band leader Rich Cizulla over song content reached its boiling point.
10: Yeah, Devs was super inspired by Rick Seebeck's documentary Things It Ain't There Anymore,
4: because the VHS tape was stuck in the VCR at his mom's house, and it's the only thing you could watch. He got the idea to do parody songs using Seaback's name, like Baby Come Seaback or Thick as a Rick. I thought he was joking, but then one night he ripped into Seaback in the Saddle at a gig at Rhythm House, and I just figured, okay, we could all do well to stop sniffing as much airplane glue.
9: It was around then that Devlin's preoccupation with the past started affecting the band's live performances.
4: We were booked at Light Up Night, and he was nowhere to be found. Then finally we spotted him on Stanwyck, standing underneath where the Max and Irma's Burger Marquee used to be, and he was, he was erect.
9: KJ's fiance, Janet Filipkowski, describes even more troubling encounters with his fixation with Pittsburgh's past.
2: He couldn't perform unless I dressed up like a cashier from Hills. He had a replica of the Kaufman's clock over the headboard. Let's just say that caused more than a few bumps on the head. But also, he insisted on calling me Sophie. I was like, whatever's going to make you wrap this up, Tiger. I'm working first shift tomorrow.
9: It was clear to everyone KJ's love of Pittsburgh's past had morphed into a descent into madness.
4: He kept wanting to drive us to old donut shops in Beaver that used to be a church where the nuns made pierogies to raise money for Polish ladies with rickets during the Depression or something like that. I was like, KJ, what does this have to do with the music? And he'd look at me and just say, call me Rick, and you must trust me. And finally, I was like, okay, that's enough, Mr. Miyagi. Why don't you go wax the f*** off? And I quit and joined my cousin Pete's Uriah Heep cover band. We were called Uriah Carey, and not for nothing, but they're still talking about our 1997 set at the Fayette County 4-H Fest stage, Don Bud Murphy's.
9: Devlin's music career fizzled. The offers to perform in his Seaback-themed cover band dried up, and he was despondent. Until Janet came home one day with a plan.
2: I was like, hon, why don't you just be yourself? The world already has a Seaback. And put all that weird sexual energy you have for things that aren't here anymore into a song for the DVE Power Ballad Challenge. And he was like, you really think I could win? And I was like, I know you can. Of course, I would have said anything to not have to get back in that sex swing wearing a Dingbats waitress outfit anymore.
9: KJ took Janet's words to heart, and the rest is Pittsburgh Power Ballad history.

0: All right, let's hear it. KJ Denny. All right, let's go to the judges. John Bellin, let's start with you. Gene the Werewolf vocalist, John Bellin.
1: Man, I tell you what, right off the bat, the harmonies in the beginning, I was like, okay, here we go. And then you really belted it out. Like I said, I thought the perfect combination is the harmonies and the high vocals. Man.
0: And a key change, too.
1: And I thought all in all, the song structure was awesome. So yeah. You added a bridge in there. You should have said in the bridge something about the bridges, but hey. That's just me.
2: Yeah, all right. Well, deduct 2 points. All right. Mark Madden.
3: Well, I can honestly say that's the best vocal performance I've ever heard from someone who looks like Freddie Mercury gone to seed. I think it had that power ballad vibe. The backup vocals, very strong. Sing-along chorus, very strong. The lyrics, I loved them. Pittsburgh references,
0: yeah.
3: Out the yin-yang. No stone was left unturned in that regard. And I thought the mix was reminiscent of when Phil Spector worked with the Ramones, except nobody got killed.
0: Well, there you go. That's good. And lastly, the one...
3: Hold on. Nobody got killed, right?
4: As far as I know.
3: Fair enough.
0: Lastly, the one and only Reb Beach. Reb, what do you think?
5: I thought it was great. I liked how you made eye contact with us, the judges, and the wonderful DJs and the people. I'd love it if you would wear like a shirt over that.
4: I've gotten that before.
5: But you know, I thought you did a really good job. I also like the lyrics, very clever, and that is a typical power ballad from the 80s. Nice job.
0: All right, there you go.
6: Yeah.
0: KJ Devlin, stick around. Up next, contestant number 2, Kevin Yurg, will join us with the Ode to Ben as we continue with the Pittsburgh Power Ballad Challenge on DVE.

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24: And we're back. It's the DVE Morning Show Power Ballad Challenge. Contestant number two with the song Ode to Ben. Let's hear it for Kevin Urich, ladies and gentlemen. Kevin, how are you, buddy? Yeah? You got your Big Ben jersey on right now. Now, how long have you been playing music?
25: Since I was like 15.
24: Yeah? And have you played in a lot of bands around town?
25: Yeah.
24: So, yeah. Yeah. What's your what
25: here
24: is
25: here in
24: your,
25: Detroit?
24: In Detroit as well. Yeah. And you're a Steelers fan, even though you came from Detroit.
25: Well, I tried to convert, but they suck so bad. It's hard to like. Now they're good, but
24: the Lions
25: back then.
24: Yeah, right. Okay. Well, let me pass it along here to the other members of the DV Morning Show. I want to ask you about you and your history, and in particular the song "Ode to Ben." Todd Whistle, what do you got for Kevin?
26: Kevin, I'm glad you're here to perform this song for all of us, but don't you think there's someone else who should perform the song for? Ladies and gentlemen, Ben Roethlisberger!
27: No, we're kidding.
26: Oh. No, he's not here. Sorry.
25: I wish he was.
26: Me too.
0: You could have got Brian St. Pierre. Oh,
26: yeah. I could have got the guy who told Will women Howard. He was Brian
0: Will
26: St.
0: Howard,
26: Pierre.
0: Please.
26: Yeah, right. Kevin, did you consider memorializing any of the other Steelers like Hines Ward or Mike Schneck?
0: Mike Schneck.
25: No.
0: Schnecky's going to love hearing that.
25: No. I did not.
26: Okay.
3: You don't know who Mike Schneck was, do you?
25: I don't, no.
0: He was the longest long snapper that ever long snapped.
26: Minus two.
0: Yeah. Abby, do you have any questions for Kevin?
4: Yeah, I do. Kevin, if you were to win the contest, you'd be performing ahead of Motley Crue. So have you thought about what to do if that situation presents itself to really elevate the live performance of Ode to Ben?
25: Wow. Yeah. Can we get Ben there? That would elevate the
4: Dad
25: live performance.
26: Right? Sort of took the wind out of the room with the fake Ben thing. I regret it. I'm sorry, Kevin.
3: I actually thought he was going to come in. You had me.
26: Got him.
5: Mike Pursuta.
3: I'm a lyrics guy, and you reference your despair at the ceiling being a non-losing season.
25: Yeah.
3: Just in general, how fired up are you that Mike McCarthy's the coach now?
25: It's time for a change, so it's good to see that we're heading in a different direction. 100%.
0: And that's all you have for him?
3: You don't think Ben could still play, do you?
25: He's not that old.
4: He said so in the song.
0: It says it right there in the song. All right, well, you know, later at DVE.com, of course, you'll be able to see the full episode of Behind the Music on Kevin Uhrig, but here's a preview for you now.
6: Welcome back to Behind the Music, Kevin Uhrig, the Big Ben Balladeer. In 2004, Kevin and his wife Donna went out for lunch at their favorite South Hill spot, Chi-Chi's. What would happen next would set in motion a chain of events that would forever change the course of Pittsburgh power ballads.
7: And I still remember his order to this day. It was his usual, beef chimichanga with extra green onions and a bowl of green onions on a side. We had no way of knowing that doo-doo disease was waiting for him. Thankfully, I was just there to pound lunch margaritas before work, but it affected Kevin in a way nobody could have predicted.
6: Doctors called it chimichanga-induced dissociative amnesia, or CHIDA. Dr. Franklin Unz from UPMC Mercy explains.
8: So there's a rare sect of people with a genetic trait that when they contract hepatitis, it freezes the brain's ability to create new memories. They're forever stuck in that moment. Now, for Kevin, the doo-doo disease froze him in 2004, which would be a glorious thing for me because in 2004, my wife hadn't left me for Mike Tomczak yet. Pull it together, Franklin. Pull it together.
6: Like a caveman, Kevin was frozen in 2004 Pittsburgh.
7: He still wears Affliction shirts. He keeps tuning into HBO on Sundays, wondering where The Sopranos is. Or, how come Sally Wiggins been on vacation for so long? What happened to Matt Lauer? Stuff like that. Every Sunday, I have to hear stuff like, why don't they give it to Bettis on a goal line? What's Coward doing?
6: But then Kevin's chimichanga-induced dissociative amnesia advanced in a way that narrowed his focus in songwriting around just one man. Dr. Unz explains why.
8: Now, what happens to the brain when the green onion doo-doo disease advances at this stage of CHIDA is the psyche searches for a safe space, a source of comfort that provides a feeling of safety. For Kevin, that safe space is 2004 Big Ben Roethlisberger. Now, for instance, if I were to have this advanced stage of CHIDA, my safe space might be my ex-wife, Carol, before she left me. But no matter how many green onions I eat, I just keep thinking, Mike Tomczak. Really, Mike freaking Tomczak.
6: So it was no surprise when he emerged from his home studio with his submission for this year's DVE Power Ballad Challenge.
7: He likes to listen to DVE because the playlist hasn't changed in 30 years. I mean, no offense.
6: No, we like it that way.
7: Anyhow, we heard about the contest and he was like, honey, you're never going to believe what I... And I was like, oh, you wrote a song about Big Ben? And he was like, yeah, how'd you guess? And I said, because my life is a living hell.

0: At this stage of his disease, he thinks Big Ben is the answer to all life's problems now, for everything. In May, I was like, honey, you can't vote Big Ben for school board president. And he was like, if he can run away from Terrell's sons, he can run for school board. And after a while, you just give up, you know, because his whole life is about Big Ben. And that's why I left him, for Mike Tomczak.
1: What is so special about Mike Tomczak? My God!
2: When we come back on Behind the Music, Kevin gets a reality check when he runs into Big Ben at the Giant Eagle in Wexford.
0: He just kept saying, he's too fat! That ain't his face! And I tried to explain they had to glue another face on him after the motorcycle accident in 2006, but he just said, but that's 2 years from now! And he shook his head and he went and bought a bushel of green onions.
1: Mike Tomczak! Mike Tomczak! Ha!
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3: All right, there you go, Kevin. Boy, that had to be a what a tough affliction you've overcome. 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
1: We're back live to tape the DVE Morning Show Pittsburgh Powerball Challenge, and it's contestant number two, Kevin Yurig, with his song Ode to Ben. Kevin, are you ready?
2: I am.
1: Are you nervous?
2: No.
1: Do you feel like maybe you have that parasite that's giving everyone explosive diarrhea?
2: Yes.
1: Yeah. You did have to go to the bathroom before this.
2: I had it today.
1: Okay. All right. I was a little worried. All right. See if you can make it through 3 minutes without exploding. Ladies and gentlemen, Ode to Ben. Here is Kevin Yurig. Let's hear it.

0: Kevin Harris.
1: What'd you think, Tad? What'd you think?
2: Awesome job, dude. Great live performance. Better than the recording, I would say.
3: Abby, I agree. It's better than the recording. You're a live performer, sir. Oh, thank
0: you. What do you think, Trip?
4: You know, he's just he's open. I got a little...
0: Yeah, a little... Yeah. I get it.
4: No, I was driving. It was really well performed. You perform much better than you interview, cuz.
2: You're a gamer, like Ben.
0: Yeah, that's right.
3: Exactly.
0: Yeah. Let's go to the judges now for the scoring. Let's start with John Bellin from Gene the Werewolf. John.
5: Yeah, hey, started off with the piano. Can't go wrong there. I think that one of the things I liked a lot was... rather than concerning yourself with stage presence and so much schmoozing. No. You used your hands a lot, which I think is a normal function when you're trying to sing really, really good. And I think you did. And I thought it was great.
0: Right on. All right. Reb Beach, Reb, Rebel, what do you think of Kevin Urich's performance?
6: I enjoyed it. I thought it was a good hook. I like Big Ben. I was like, hey, I'm singing that already. That's stuck in my head. That's pretty cool. I love Big Ben. Takes a lot of courage to get up there, and you sang in tune, so that was important for me. Sounded fine, sounded good.
0: All right, there you go. All right, lastly, Mark Madden. Mark, what did you think of Kevin Urich's performance of Ode to Ben?
7: I don't know where Aaron's throw in, but I do know he's not Ben. I thought it was terrific. I love the crescendo in the vocals, which is very important in power ballads. In fact, I thought the vocals were really strong all the way through, and the live performance was terrific. I do want to say for the record, I don't believe Ben misses us, and I do believe he's too old. I also want to say that no losing season streak, that's Ben's streak. I would like to have heard that mentioned in the song. It's not the coach who dares not speak his name.
0: But he hasn't played the last 5 years of that streak.
7: And I've made up my mind. Tomlin wasted 10 years' time. I loved it. It was great. I liked the jersey. Everything about this was tremendous.
0: All right, there you go. Yeah. Pretty good. Nice job, Kevin. All right, stick around. Our last contestant, Frank Montleone, hopes the third time's the charm when we continue with the DVE Morning Show Pittsburgh Power Barrel Challenge on DVE.
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36: And we're back, live to tape, high atop that big hill on the Bridgeville exit at the iHeartRadio studios here with the DVE Morning Show's Pittsburgh Power Bile Challenge. And please welcome to the stage our third and final performer tonight, finalist for the second time. He has submitted the last 3 years. He has lost the first two. Will the third time be the charm for Frank Monteleone, ladies and gentlemen? Frank, how are you, buddy?
37: I'm doing all right.
36: I gotta tell you, I admire your pluck, your stick-to-itiveness.
37: You got anything else better to do?
36: Yeah, I mean, you just keep going for it, and you came up with another gem this year and made the finals. Were you surprised you made the finals?
37: I was.
36: Yeah, did you? Because your song's a little shitty, to be honest with you. Like, yeah. you're a little mean towards DVE, like, because you kind of feel like you deserved it already, and we haven't given it to you.
37: Well, it came off poorly.
36: No. I mean, look, you made the finals. It was good enough to make the finals. Yeah. Let's. I want
38: to. Wait, are we allowed to swear?
36: Yeah.
38: Okay. Good.
36: Yeah, we'll bleep it if you want.
38: Oh, right. Yeah. Oh, okay.
36: Yeah.
37: I'm in trouble now.
2: I mean, don't do it all the time. Jake will be bleeping, you know, bleeping like nonstop.
3: I'm not going to do it at all because I have more class than that.
4: Oh. No, you don't.
2: Okay, Tad, what have you got for Frank?
5: Frank, I just want to say I have tremendous respect for you, especially given that you look like the Unabomber's nephew.
6: Thank you. Thank you very much.
5: Talk about the... I know sometimes when you make a song, you have to make tough cuts. So talk about the creative decision to cut the verse where you just read Randy's address and license plate over and over. Because that must have been hard.
37: Well, I ran it past legal.
5: Okay.
37: And they said it was a bad idea.
5: Okay. Mm. Smart.
7: Yeah. For sure.
2: Abby.
7: Frank, this song being your third submission into the contest, it's by far your most haunting, dark submission, finally tapping into your anger as an artist. Yes. But my question is, how mad at us are you, and is it mostly aimed at Randy?
37: Well, you know what? So after the first time, I lost to the Parkway song.
2: Yeah.
37: I had some PTSD. I get violently ill. Going on the Parkway. Luckily, I live north of the city. So
2: yeah, that was Mike Bruno's song, Take a Chance on the Parkway.
37: Exactly.
2: We can get enough in Carnegie.
37: Exactly.
2: My GPS said maybe.
37: And then last year was the Tomlinism song, and then he ended up leaving. So I started spiraling downhill, fell in with a pack of furries. It was nuts.
2: Oh, okay.
37: and I hit rock bottom. I was standing in Giant Eagle, and I had a bottle of Hunt's ketchup. I was about to buy it. Mm-mm. And I thought about Randy. I thought about the Kabucky brothers.
2: Yeah.
37: You know, and I said, you know what? I can be the Pittsburgh Power Ballad King. I said, let me give this thing a shot. And he helped pull me out of it.
2: Oh, wow. So there you go. See, I was an inspiration.
7: Yeah, I'm not mad at you at all.
3: Oh, you're not going to win the comedy contest, I can tell you that.
2: Thanks, Mark. That was necessary. Mike.
8: You know, I'm impressed with the relentlessness. I really am. And I was going to ask you if you had to take your driver's test like 7 or 8 times, or if there was a woman that you have been asking out for 15 years and has never given you the time of day, or if you still buy lottery tickets. But when Tad mentioned the Unabomber thing, I got to ask you if your buddy's the guy here with the Michigan leg tattoo, because you know where the Unabomber went to school, don't you?
37: You go to Michigan?
8: That's right.
37: No, I went to Penn State.
3: Okay. Oh, worse yet.
37: Yeah, thanks.
2: Glad you can make this about Michigan, Mike. That was was waiting. Well, you know what? He's already been featured once before, but the continuation of Frank Montleone's Behind the Music in its entirety will be on DVE.com for you to check out later on today. But here's a little preview for you. Welcome back to Behind the Music with Frank Montleone, the 2-time loser. Frank's well-documented foray into Pittsburgh power ballad songwriting began with his celebrated song, Beth, Not That One, an Every Breath You Take-style song about stalking the star of Kennywood memories, Beth Snodgrass. His agent, Frankie Bums Pompensano, remembers.
9: Oh, what a joke that was. He lost out to that douche slap who sang a song about getting off in Carnegie. Big deal. What's so special about getting off in Carnegie? There's a rub and tug on every corner of Main Street. Everybody's getting off in Carnegie. He was robbed!
2: Having come so close to power ballad glory, Frank tried again in 2025 with his second submission, Don't Blink, a clever ode to Steelers coach Mike Tomlin's most famous Tomlinisms. This time, he failed to even make the finals, where eventual winner would be Noah Goyce's Kenny Pickett tribute, Steal My QB1.
9: Oh, DVE really screwed him on that one. His song Don't Blink was the best of the lot. He just picked the wrong Tomlinism as the title. He should have named it Paint the Barn Red. Don't Blink sounds like a love song from an optometrist, but it was poetry. He was robbed!
2: Now a 2-time loser, Frank consulted the only person who he really trusted, the court-mandated psychiatrist from his conviction on 2 counts of stalking Beth Snodgrass, Dr. Kathleen Fagnelli.
10: So I encouraged him to use his obsessive compulsions and channel them into a song about his obsessions, specifically the obsession with winning the DVE Power Ballad contest, and that maybe he could even win the grand prize, which would in turn allow him to get me VIP backstage tickets for Motley Crue and Tesla, because at the risk of revealing too much, in 1987, I got throat warts from Frankie Hannon backstage at Icy Light Amphitheater, and there's a few things I'd like to...
2: And so Frank dug into the depths of his soul and emerged from his home studio with his creepiest entry yet, The Ballad of a Pittsburgh Power Balladeer, a minor key-tinged ranting from a madman at the end of his rope, desperate, unhinged, and haunting.

0: Are you kidding me? Frank cracked into rarefied air here. He went from going Fatal Attraction on some Kennywood broad to going full Private Pile on an entire radio station. And what's he up against? Another song about a quarterback and, hey, remember when our town was full of cheesy crap that made us all look like rubes? Oh, that's a fun song. I tell you, he was robbed.
1: But the contest hasn't even happened yet.
0: Well, then mark my words. He's gonna get robbed!
1: When we come back on Behind the Music, Frank's court-appointed therapist reconsiders her diagnosis.
2: Upon reflection, actually, it might have been Jeff Keith, not Frankie Hannon. Which one has an appendix scar?
1: That's all next on Behind the Music.
3: Yeah, there you go. Frank Montleone, you can see that all tonight on DV.com. When we come back, his performance of the Ballad of the Pittsburgh Power Balladeer. That's coming up next year on the DV Morning Shows. Pittsburgh Power Ballad Challenge.

0: Yeah, let's hear it for Frank. Yeah. All right.
1: Yeah, Frank.
0: Tad, what did you think? What did you think?
2: Tremendous. Another one that I think was the live performance is better than recording, so nice job.
0: Yeah. Abby, what's your take?
3: I just want to point out to the listening audience that whenever he was making lines about kissing our ass, he was pointing at us, yeah. And I still have the yardstick in my car to make sure he stays way far away from me.
0: Mike?
4: I think it was tremendous. I'm glad I'm not judging because I think all three of these were tremendous. You got to get full marks for the title. It's the best title. And you are the Pittsburgh Power Balladeer, plural, because you're a repeat offender, man.
5: Thank you.
0: All right. Let's go to our judges, our panel of judges. From Gene the Werewolf, vocalist John Bellin. John, what did you think?
6: I think that you probably get a lot of points for actually being the guy on the ballad this time. The other guys, what would we have? They weren't them.
0: You're not supposed to say that, man.
1: Okay, start over.
6: I thought it was wonderful.
0: All right, let's go to our panel of judges. John Bellin from Gene the Werewolf.
6: I thought it was really good. I liked the arrangement. I thought it was like kind of, you could tell that you were scorned over the past two times. And it was like kind of like a, it sounds like he sat in the dark and cried a little bit and be like, you know what, this is going to be the one. I think that it was really good. I think that you really are showing that you really, really want to sing in a side pop-up tent next to Motley Crue.
0: Yeah, there you go. Reb Beach, the one and only Reb Beach, the legend.
7: Well,
0: yes.
7: Thank you, Randy.
0: Rebel.
7: that's what David Coverdale calls Rebel Darling. rebellious. But first thing that caught me was, I've only known one other singer in my lifetime who wears work boots, and that's John Bellin, the guy sitting to my right. You know, and that's his kind of look, you know. So there's some points for that, you know, because I always thought that was cool. I like how you said 102.5 DVE in the song. I thought that was really smart, especially you were looking at them with a big smile, you know. It was sad, though. It was kind of a sad song. I guess a ballad, a rock power ballad, supposed to be sad, you know. But you
0: can go either way. There's sad ones. There's happy ones.
7: Yeah. It definitely wasn't uplifting, but you seemed kind of sad, and now I'm sad. but so you did a good job.
0: Yeah, that's what art is supposed to do, move you. Mark, were you moved? Mark Madden from 105.9 The X.
1: Well, but not in the way you think. To go back to what John Bellin said, I kind of wish I was in a dark place crying a little right now. Frank, you told us we should trust. You told us you did a song about the process and then showed why we just shouldn't trust the process. Kenny Pickett, the Kenny Pickett song won last year. I think that's good because that'll be Kenny's last win ever. But Frank, I got to tell you, if I can sing again, Reb, should I sing again?
7: Well, you'll be better than him, I'll tell you.
1: Oh!
7: It was really out of tune.
0: Yeah.
1: This could be the last time. This could be the last time. For sure the last time. I do know.
0: All right. Well,

0: Well, rough scoring from the judges there for you, Frank. Sorry to do this. Hopefully a miracle will happen for you. You never know. Let's hear it for Frank Montleone.
1: Yeah, Frank.
0: Another great entry. Stick around. When we come back, the judges will tally their scores and will announce the winner and hear the winning song performed one more time as we crown this year's Pittsburgh Power Ballad Challenge winner next on DVE.

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1: And we're back! The DVE Morning Show! Pittsburgh Power Ballad Challenge. And it's time to reveal the winner of this year's Pittsburgh Power Ballad Challenge. But first, Tad Whistle, I want to ask you, Tad, your thoughts on our three contestants and their performances tonight.
2: Man, I know that we had talked to Mark in a meeting before this, and he's like, man, I really hope somebody sucks. And I don't think that happened today, unfortunately, for all of us.
1: Sure.
2: I thought they were all very good.
1: Yes.
2: I think no one sucked.
1: There you go.
2: And that's my seal of approval.
1: Not one suck.
3: Wow.
1: Yes. Abby.
3: We had it all today. We had nostalgia, we had Steelers, and we had stalking. So I don't know what else we could want for a Power Ballad Challenge, but everybody did an excellent job, and all of the vocals, I thought, came across very well live, and you all submitted great recordings, too, so that says something. So congratulations.
1: Mike Prosciutto.
4: I agree with Ted. I don't think anybody sucked, and I think it's got to be hard to sing these songs. You're counting on harmony and accompaniment and a whole lot of other stuff, and these guys are out here just by themselves. I thought everybody did a fantastic job. Thanks to all you guys.
1: Yeah, our panel of judges, John Ballin from Gene the Werewolf. You have a brand new single out. Tell us about what Gene the Werewolf's got going on.
5: We just released a brand new single with a video. It's called Never Giving Up. We have a
1: Frank Monleone, take it, that Never Giving Up.
5: Yeah, that's... I never thought about that, yeah. Got lots of shows coming up this summer, including one with the Clarks at the Fayette County Fair on August 1st. Nice. So, yeah. Good stuff.
1: Good deal. And what did you think of your first Pittsburgh Power Ballad Challenge?
5: I was honored to be here. I think that's just only proof that Pittsburgh has some great talent, no matter what the subject. And I commend all of you. It was great.
1: And also, I want to thank and say that we never take for granted how awesome it is that Reb Beach is willing to do this with us every year. Please give a nice round of applause for Reb Beach.
6: Thank you, guys.
1: Because
6: thank
1: he
6: you.
1: Is... overqualified beyond belief, and it's very sweet of you to come here and have fun and give. And actually, I think a lot of times you give some very instructive feedback to people. Well, like, you shouldn't sing anymore.
6: Well, now I feel bad. It was Mark was saying, Reb, you gotta, like, you know, come on, you be a little bit, have some
1: chutzpah.
6: You did. You did. Come on, Reb. You even commended. You're like, oh, that's it, Reb. You tell him.
7: I did commend you.
6: You just sang a little bit out of tune. That's all.
7: Like the Sinatra group. You tell him, Reb.
1: Rebel, what do you got going on this summer? What's going on?
6: I'm actually doing a gig with John Bellin at South Park, September 3rd, their concert series they do. They're outdoors. Bring the family.
5: September
6: 4th. Sorry. Rehearsal is September 3rd.
7: Friday.
6: And I got the bass player from Dokken is going to be playing.
1: No way.
6: And we're just doing all 80s hits. It's just going to be the biggest hits of the 80s.
1: South Park.
6: Out in South
1: Park. So for the Friday night of Memorial Day weekend.
6: That's correct, probably.
1: Yeah. Or Labor Day weekend, I'm sorry.
6: That's what I meant, too.
1: Yes. Reb Beach, ladies and gentlemen. Let's hear it for the one and only Reb Beach. And finally, special thanks to Mark Madden. Mark.
7: Well, if I made any of the contestants feel bad, I apologize. I was bullied as a child, and that's always a convenient excuse to use. And I'm working through some things, too. I miss Whitesnake.
1: Me too, pal.
7: But for very different reasons. And I miss DC, my hero. You just show me a text he sent you. I felt left out.
1: David Coverdale, you mean?
7: Yeah. Yes.
1: That's who DC is?
7: DC to close friends like, well, Reb. Yeah. We got to get... Nah, he's not gonna. Okay, that's it.
1: What?
7: I enjoy
1: it's not Darius Chisholm?
7: No, it's...
6: Darius Chisholm?
7: No, it's not. Okay. But I'm mad that Tad stole my line about the son of the Unabomber, whatever it was. And not no, you just got it first. You didn't steal it. But no, this was great. I had a great time, and thank you for having me.
1: Thanks to Mark Madden. Let's hear it from Mark.
6: Yeah.
1: Okay, here's how it wound down. And once again, thanks to all three of you. Thanks so much to the three finalists in order who performed tonight, KJ Devlin, Kevin Urich, and Frank Monleone. And coming in third place tonight, the Pittsburgh Power Balladeer. Ladies and gentlemen, Frank Monleone. Third place. Frank, thank you so much. Thanks for entering once again. You are the Buffalo Bills. You can say, you got something to say on your way out?
8: I'd rather be a Buffalo Bill than a Cleveland Brown.
1: There you go. All right.
9: Hell yeah.
1: Okay, and now it's down to brass tacks. I never understood what that meant. I guess that's under the carpet or something. I don't know. At any rate, and now, the moment you've all been waiting for. The winner of this year's Pittsburgh Power Ballad Challenge. Ladies and gentlemen, KJ Devlin, Where Things Used to Be, Kevin Urich's runner-up. We have some lovely parting gifts for you, Kevin. Thank you so much. Appreciate you. Ode to Big Ben, second place. And KJ is our winner this year. His band, Marsupial Mayhem, also a former entrant, Pierogi of Love, in the year 2000, the very first Pittsburgh Power Ballad Challenge we ever had. Wow. And you are the winner of this year's Pittsburgh Power Ballad Challenge. And Abby, that means he gets to do some pretty cool stuff.
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1: All right. Thanks to all of our sponsors. And Cy's here hanging out with us here tonight, too. So here you go. If you can't make it out to the Post-Gazette Pavilion to see him, what's it called now?
3: Star Lake?
1: Sorry, I don't know. Post-Gazette. Hey, that fits with your song, man.
3: Yeah.
1: See what I was doing? Thematic consistency, folks. Here he is performing his grand prize winning Pittsburgh Power Ballad. It's KJ Devlin, Where Things Used to Be. Let's hear it for the winner.

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0: All right, we are back on top of that big hill on the Bridgeville exit, the iHeartRadio studios. The DVE Morning Show's Pittsburgh Power Ballad Challenge comes to an end, and I want to thank all three of our contestants, Frank Monteleone. Let's hear it for Frank. Kevin Urig, let's hear it for Kevin. And this year's winner, KJ Devlin. 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
0: Okay. 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
32: Thank you.
0: You are the best. John Bellin from Gene the Werewolf. John, once again, the new song.
33: It's called Never Giving Up. It's out everywhere, streaming everywhere now.
0: Right on. And, of course, the legend, the absolute shredder from Whitesnake to Winger to Bridgeville tonight, ladies and gentlemen, Pittsburgh's own Red Beat. Thank you, guys. Great to be here. Once again, Reb, you're going to be playing with John Bellin on vocals.
1: September 4th.
3: And it's great. Great band. Great set list. Great everything.
1: We do Whitesnake, Dokken, Winger, you name it pretty much.
0: Yeah. And it's free. That is a free show as part of the Allegheny County Summer Concert Series.
1: Absolutely. And it's going to be a beautiful day. I've already seen the weather.
0: Okay, well, then that's great. We'll all plan to do that. Frank, I'll start with you. Any lessons learned this year? This is your third time. You made it to the finals two out of the three tries, and you have now lost three times.
4: I got to get somebody else to sing.
0: Okay. There it is. You're the song. Yes, exactly.
4: I'm the songwriter.
0: You're a songwriter. Yep. Yes. A terrible singer, but a great songwriter.
4: Hey.
3: You're half right.
0: So that's something. Kevin Uhrig, the Ode to Big Ben. Kevin, what's your takeaway from tonight's performance?
5: I had a blast. It's good to be here. I want to shout out to my band, Nine Sundays.
0: When's Nine Sundays playing again?
5: Oh, geez, that's a good question.
1: Sunday.
5: September. Every ninth Sunday we play.
0: Looking for some gigs.
1: Every Sunday.
0: Are you at Jurgles?
5: We'll be at Jurgles with CKY.
0: Okay, awesome. Oh, all right. Make sure you check out Nine Sundays. And, of course, our winner, ladies and gentlemen, KJ Devlin from the band Marsupial Mayhem. What is the meaning of that name?
6: That was just two random words thrown out, I think, when we were in eighth grade. And
0: you hung on to it.
6: Yeah.
7: Thanks for being honest about it.
6: No.
7: We don't need to ascribe a big meaning
6: every
7: great
6: band name story. Yeah.
8: It was catchier than their original name, throwing monkey at each other.
0: Jesus. Thanks for that, Mike. You know, Reb, he took your advice and put the shirt on.
1: That's what I was saying. It looks way better. You know, you got a new look, man. Yeah, it looks great. You got a grunge thing.
6: Thank you.
0: There you go. All right, is Marsupial Mayhem doing any gigs, or are you just a recording outfit?
6: As of now, I suppose we'll see what happens in the future.
0: Okay, and if people want to book you, where should they go? To the zoo or what?
7: Them to the zoo.
6: the zoo's accreditation is going in and out these days, so we don't even know how to work with them. So,
0: all right. Well, are you nervous about performing in front of the big crowd out there at Star Lake in the VIP tent?
6: I think this was more nerve-wracking.
0: This was more nerve-wracking?
6: Yeah, I think so.
0: Yeah.
1: Just wait.
0: Yeah, you wait. Exactly. All right. Well, congratulations once again. Let's hear it for all three of our contestants. And congratulations, KJ Devlin, the winner of this year's Pittsburgh Power Ballad Challenge. On behalf of Mike Prasuda, Abby Krisner, and Tad Whistle, I'm Randy Bauman, and this has been the DBE Morning Show Pittsburgh Power Ballad Challenge on 102.5
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0: Oh!
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32: 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See you around like a donut. Bye! Have a great Friday, you mother.
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1: Good morning. I'm Chris Winter in for Michelle. She's got the day off. We're kicking into a commercial-free workforce rock block. 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

Def Leppard, 102.5 DVE. Welcome to a Friday. I'm Chris Winter in for Michelle. She's got the day off. Be extra careful outside. We are in a code purple. I know this is like the seems like the end of the world, doesn't it? From these wildfires in Canada. So if you don't need to be outside, you know, doing anything strenuous, don't. Walking to your car is okay and things like that. But, you know, might want to hold off on cutting the grass or doing anything outdoors because it is a little dangerous for you today as far as problems. Even if you have something with respiratory, definitely stay indoors today. We'll give you more information on that. We're in the middle of a commercial-free workforce rock block. 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
1: Rumors spreading around in that Texas town about the shack outside the game. And you know what I'm talking about. Just let me know if you wanna go to that whole mile on the range. They got a lot of nice girls.

0: August 20th is the date. That's when he'll be in town at the Pavilion at Star Lake. Billy Idol. It's 102.5 DVE. We're in the middle of a commercial workforce rock block. Let's keep it going with Kansas.
1: Gary.

0: Wrapping up a commercial-free workforce rock block for this Friday, 102.5 DBE Van Halen. How you doing? TGIF. I'm Chris Winter in for Michelle. She's just got the day off today. She'll be back on Monday. A couple things on the show today. Got the electric lunch at noon. So you can hit me up a couple different ways on my Facebook page. It's Chris Winter Radio. If you have the iHeart Radio app, the little microphone, you got 30 seconds to tell me what you want to hear. And of course, always 833-412-WDVE. There is a big show tonight, a DVE show with Motley Crue kicking off the tour here in Pittsburgh tonight, along with Tesla and Extreme at the Pavilion at Star Lake. Just to give you an update, all parking lots will open at 3:30. Gates will open at 5. Show begins at 6:30. Our very own Chad Tyson will be out there broadcasting live from the show today. So if you're out there looking around, stop by, see Chad, say hi. But Motley Crue in town tonight. If you need any information, you can always go over to our website at dve.com and get all the particulars. And we'll get you into some Beatles next. It's 102.5 DVE.
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It's Fleetwood Mac, 102.5 DVE. I'm Chris Winter. Just about a half hour away, we will kick into the All Request Electric Lunch for this Friday edition. So what do you want to hear? 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
8: We've made it through a week of the closure of the Parkway East, and we've got some slowdowns now as you're heading on the inbound side. A little bit of traffic as you're heading over towards Oakland. A lot of traffic if you're heading over towards Homestead to get around that detour. I'm Bonnie Diver, Total Traffic.
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0: Hi, DV.
1: Chris, how are you?
0: I'm doing good. What can I do for you?
1: I was wondering if I could hear some Fabulous Thunderbirds sometime today.
0: Yeah, I can do something for you. What's your first name? Where are you calling from?
1: Roger and Bethel, just shoveling some mulch.
0: All right, Roger, take it easy out there. Be careful.
1: Thank you, Chris.
0: Take care.
1: Good one.
0: You too.
1: Thanks, bye.

Hey, Chris, this is Mike calling from Amity, Pennsylvania. How about Motley Crue, Smoking in the Boys Room? Can't think of a more fitting song for tonight's show. Thanks. You're the best.

0: It is the All Request Electric Lunch, 102.5 DBE, a band that's in town tonight. Pavilion at Star Lake, Motley Crue smoking in the boys' room. Kind of appropriate with this purple day we've got going on. If you have problems with respiratory issues, stay indoors. Shouldn't be exerting yourself doing anything outside, no matter how good your health is. Doing that one for Mike and Amity, Hendrix Purple Haze. I had so many calls for that today. Tonka, Jimbo, Tim in Washington checked in for it. Extreme Wholehearted was for Pam on Facebook, also Doug on Facebook, and Christy for a stream as part of the show tonight. David Bowie's Cat People was for Al in Murraysville, and John Mellencamp, Paper and Fire for Ligonier and Cranberry. I'm Chris Winter in for Michelle. She'll be back on Monday. Right now for you, though, would you like to go see Motley Crue tonight along with Extreme and Tesla? Love to hook you up with a pair of tickets if you're able to go and you've got a working email address there at the Pavilion at Star Lake this evening. A chat will be broadcasting live from there a little bit later on, so enjoy the fun. But I'd love to hook you up with a pair of tickets. I will take the 15th caller. 15th caller at 833-412-WDVE.
1: Buckle up. DVE's Chad Tyson has your soundtrack for the road. 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Afternoons with Chad Tyson on DVE.
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17: The Parkway East, it's closed both ways between Edgewood Swiss Vale and the Squirrel Hill Tunnel. That's for construction scheduled till about August 3rd. 70 westbound, it's jammed Arnold City into Fayette City. That's through construction. The right lane is blocked. Brendan Joseph, Total Traffic.
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20: Hey, Chris. This is John, Bell Vernon. Was hoping you can get some Bob Seger on. Maybe get out of Denver. Thanks. Bye.

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0: wraps on the All Request Electric Lunch for this very smoky Friday. The Cult and Rain. Doing that one for Jeff down in Florida. He says he needs to build an ark. He's had so much rain listening to us on the iHeartRadio app down there. Also, the Knack, Good Girls Don't, but I do. For Jerry, hit me up on Facebook. And Bob Seeger, Get Out of Denver. For John in Bell Vernon, thanks for all of your help with the Electric Lunch. Certainly appreciated. 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

0: It's Genesis 102.5 DVE, and that's all. Doing that one for Megan in Franklin Park. I'm Chris Winter. How would you, with all this heat, nothing tastes better than some ice cream, huh? Right? 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
18: The Parkway East, it's closed both ways between Edgewood Swissvale and the Squirrel Hill Tunnel. That's for construction scheduled till about August 3rd. 70 westbound, it's jammed Arnold City into Fayette City. That's through construction. The right lane is blocked. Brendan Joseph, Total Traffic.
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We have another opportunity for you to win $1,000 with DVE Workforce Cash right after this one from AC/DC. Doing this one for Kim and Carnegie. Saw the band in Columbus the other night and said, boy, it was hot.

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That's preset. 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
1: We're always on time, but you have to turn us on. 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

0: Hi, DVE. Got a suggestion for the leftover?
1: Yeah, Chris, I was wondering if I could do some rusted root.
0: Alrighty. What's your first name? Where are you calling from?
1: My name is Billy. I'm calling from Cannonsburg.
0: All right, Billy. Appreciate the call.

0: It's Pearl Jam, 102.5 DVE, and your leftover electric lunch tune from right here in Pittsburgh, Pennsylvania, Rusted Roots, and Send Me On My Way, doing that one for Billy in Cannonsburg. Also, Jules wanted to hear that from Shady Side. I'm Chris Winter. It is a purple code today. Air quality is for awful. They're saying it's the equivalent of smoking 7 to 12 cigarettes in a 24-hour period. I don't smoke, never did. But I know I was never a fan of going into bars to see bands back in the 80s because it was just, it was hard to breathe. And it's like that now. So if you have any underlying health issues, they're saying even if you don't, limit your time outside, no strenuous exercise. A lot of places are closed today. Kennywood, Idlewild, Sandcastle, the Meadows is not doing any harness racing today because of it. Allegheny County pools are closed. Also, the summer concert series that was to take place tonight at South Park with Orleans, that has been canceled. And there's even talk, although they're keeping their eye on it, the Pirate game is up in the air right now because officials are monitoring the air quality in Cleveland because the Pirates are getting back into action tonight up there. So also, and I had a lot of people ask me, well, what about Picklesburg? Well, they say this is all new to them, but they say they've made the decision to keep it open. They'll continue to monitor the conditions throughout the day and have given vendors and staff the flexibility to decide what is best for them. So as of right now, Picklesburg is still on. Just be careful and use your noodle.
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14: Jamming up on 28 inbound from the 40th Street Bridge to the Parkway North, a crash reported there, taking out one lane. Parkway East is closed both ways between Edgewood Swissvale and the Squirrel Hill Tunnel. That's through construction scheduled till about August 3rd. Brendan Joseph, Total Traffic.
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16: Thanks for all of the help with the electric lunch today. 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I will talk to you again tomorrow at 3 o'clock. Chad is up next. He'll be coming to you live from the pavilion at Star Lake for the DVE show with Motley Crue. 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
1: I was walking down the street on a sunny day. 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

102.5 DVE. What's up? Hey, it's the Lord of Chad Tyson checking in on a Friday afternoon. Finally made it heading into the weekend, and we are live from Star Lake for the show today for the first concert of Motley Crue's Return of Carnival of Sinstore. It's going down tonight right here. Early lots are already open for the early tailgaters. All lots open at 3:30 this afternoon. Gates are at 5. Show starts at 6:30. Extreme going on first, so don't be jagging around in the parking lot and miss them. And yeah, it's a smoky Friday afternoon here in Pittsburgh. Hot outside, too. But we're getting our Motley Crue on tonight, so get out here. Check out the show, man. 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

42.5 DB, Chad Tyson. Thanks for hanging out this afternoon. Friday, heading into the weekend, and we are live at Star Lake. Getting you ready for Motley Crue's return of Carnival of Sins tonight. Show number one right here this evening with the crew, Extreme and Tesla. Yeah, it is a smoky day here in the Berg with all this Canadian wildfire smoke, but I was thinking about this earlier. A lot of us used to smoke cigarettes back in the day, and I mean, last time I saw Motley Crue, I think I probably went through a pack that day and evening. So yeah, I'm thinking like we've been training our entire lives for this evening. So it's gonna be a great show tonight, man. Not letting the smoke stop us. Gates are at 5. Show starts at 6:30, and parking lot's opening here at 3:30 with DVE.

0: It's 102.5 DVE, Chad Tyson, in the parking lot at Star Lake, getting ready for Return to Carnival Says with Motley Crue tonight. I got Mike with me right here from Newcastle, and he has the best parking spot in here because you guys were second in.
1: That's right. We got here pretty early. They turned us out one time, and then we came back early.
0: Also, you were here, like, early, early?
1: We were here at, like, 1 o'clock.
0: Oh, they won't let you in that early.
1: No.
0: It was, like, a 2:30 start, man. But you're literally, that's the entrance right there behind us. So, I mean, you can leave.
1: Oh, it's going to be beautiful coming out here.
0: You're prime.
1: Believe me, right I've been here. Stuck in this parking lot before, and it's not fun coming out.
0: I think we all have, man.
1: Right on.
0: All right, man. So, obviously not first time seeing Motley Crue because you're rocking the... What is that?
1: Dude, that's right there, man. Motley Crue, 1986. Hey, I don't want to date myself now.
0: Nope, not at all. Not at all, man. When's the last time you saw him?
1: Probably it might have been 87 or so.
0: So you haven't seen him?
1: I haven't seen him in years.
0: Wow, all right.
1: I mean, but right on with the crew, man.
0: Oh, come on, man. I've been
1: a
0: fan.
1: You got the T-tops off and you got the crew rolling on tap.
0: And we'll have to edit that out, but hey, man, thank you so much for chatting with me.
1: Hey, wait, one more time.
0: Yeah, go ahead.
1: Shout out to all my boys up in Newcastle.
0: Yeah. Newcastle rocking out here at Star Lake. We're going to get some more tailgates. Early tailgating underway, man. You guys have fun.
1: All right, bud. Thank you.
0: Stay out of trouble.
1: I'm going to try.
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0: 102.5 DV. There's some Clarks back there. They're going to be at the Fayette County Fair next month on August 1st with Gene the Werewolf. That's going to be a great night right there. Details over at DVE.com this weekend on the concert counter. And, of course, Scott Blasey's on vacation this week. I think he's in Hilton Head. He took the acoustic guitar with him, and he's been doing videos over on social media. So that'll tie over to the Fayette County Fair if you're looking for some music from him this weekend. Chad Tyson hanging out this afternoon live over at Star Lake. Over here getting ready for a return of Carnival of Sins with Motley Crue, Extreme, and Tesla tonight, kind of roaming the parking lots right now, talking to everybody who's getting in here tailgating. And I've got Steven with me right now from Brookline.
1: Brookline.
0: And you have got the jean jackets.
1: You know.
0: The battle vest, as it's called.
1: Represent, you know.
0: I tell you, man, turn around so everybody can see the back of it. You've got the girls patch. I used to have Shout at the Devil patch on mine.
1: That was my very first one with them. Yeah.
0: That was the one I had back in the day, and my mom hated it.
1: Yeah, well, you know, what are you going to do?
0: Yeah, yeah. And you guys even doctored up the back of the car there like you just got married.
1: Well, you know, we've been married, 25 years?
2: Long time.
0: Still kicking ass.
1: Oh, yeah. Absolutely, man. Crew all the way, man.
0: Love it, man. You guys have fun tonight, all right, brother?
1: All right, appreciate it. Thank you.
0: Brookline in the house.
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0: 102.5 DB, Chad Tyson. About ready for the deep cut. We're going to crank some crew up for that here in just a second. But first, I got Robin with me right now as we're roaming the parking lot here, tailgating out at Star Lake, getting ready for the show this evening. Robin, how are you?
1: I'm great.
2: It's a big day for you, isn't it?
1: Very big day.
2: What am I holding here?
1: Champagne.
2: Champagne, because we're celebrating not only your birthday today, right?
1: My birthday will be Wednesday. I turn 60.
2: But we're celebrating.
1: We're celebrating today, and I retired today.
2: You retired today.
1: I retired
2: today. And what a way to get into retirement.
1: It is.
2: Coming to see Motley Crue, Tesla, and Extreme tonight here at Star Lake.
1: Best gift ever.
2: And you got all your girls here?
1: Got all my girls.
2: Yeah, they're all waving to me. Go ahead and pan around so everybody can see. And you guys were third ones into the parking lot here, so everything's going good. You want to do the toast?
1: Let's do the toast.
2: All right. Do I need to do it? Or?
1: Yeah, you do it.
2: All right. Here's to Robin. Happy 60th. Happy retirement. Let's go. Motley F and Crue tonight. Yeah. Drink them up, everybody.

0: It's 102.5 DVE. Chad Tyson live at Star Lake. We're getting ready for Return to Carnival Sins with Motley Crue tonight. I've got Brooklyn and Joel with me from Shadyside, Ohio. They were first end. How did you pull that off, man?
1: Well, we went, came up, did some shopping, took Brooklyn shopping, got some lunch. I wanted to be here by about 2:15 because I wanted to get in so we can get out pretty quick.
0: Planning right there. We call it dad planning. And you said this was a Father's Day present for you guys?
1: Yeah, Brooklyn got these for me for Father's Day. Yeah.
0: Also, you got the tickets, yeah. Brooklyn. And this is your first time seeing Motley Crue?
2: Yeah.
0: Are you excited?
2: Yeah, I'm excited. As long as he has fun.
0: Have you heard the stories about Motley Crue shows before?
2: I have not.
0: You have not? Dad's probably not going to tell you the stories. I'll just let you experience everything tonight. It's going to be a blast. How about Extreme and Tesla? Have you seen them before? Are you a fan?
2: I haven't seen them.
0: Are you a fan of them, though? Not really?
3: Getting to know the Motley Crue songs.
0: Getting to know that?
1: Yeah, we'll start with that.
0: All right, sounds good. Tesla just put out a new album today, too. Homage is out. It's a cover album.
1: Yeah,
0: but
1: I'm a Tesla fan, too, but Motley Crue's been my band for 30-some years.
0: Right on. Same here, man. We guys have fun.
1: All right. I appreciate it. Thank you.
0: Joel and Brooklyn. First time seeing Motley Crue tonight. Have fun, all right? Stay out of trouble.
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14: 65 outbound jamming from Beaver Avenue out to Millerton Avenue. Some construction set up there taking out a lane. Parkway East, that remains closed both ways between Edgewood Swissvale and the Squirrel Hill Tunnel. That's for construction scheduled through August 3rd. Brandon Joseph, Total Traffic.
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22.5 DVE with ZZ Top this afternoon of Chad Tyson. Live out at Star Lake, getting ready for Return to Carnival of Sense tonight with Motley Crue, Extreme, and Tesla. Gates set to open up here very shortly at 5. So I'm going to go ahead and talk to you on the other side of 5 o'clock from inside of the venue here. And coming up after this one from Alice in Chains, another chance to win $1,000 DVE. Head into the weekend on Friday.

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22.5 DVE, Chad Tyson, hanging out live over at Star Lake this afternoon, getting ready for Return to Carnival of Sins tonight. Gates are open. Show going to be getting started here very shortly. And, of course, our Power Ballad Challenge winner taking the stage inside the West Manco Premium Club coming up here at 6 o'clock. So it's going to be fun as well. We got a bunch of highlights out on the socials, too. So check it out at DVE Rocks crew on the way after Steppenwolf.

0: Motley Crue, Kickstar My Heart, 102.5 DVE, Chad Tyson live over at Starlight, getting ready for Return to Carnival of Sense tonight. Smoke, it's not horrible. I mean, I'm looking around right now. It was actually a little worse earlier because it's going to die down over the weekend. And I kind of had to laugh because John Mellencamp, I saw this earlier today, he smokes like 2 packs of cigarettes a day. They actually canceled his show in Detroit tonight. So I guess it's pretty serious over there. But yeah, we're on here at Star Lake. Show getting started. Coming up at 6:30 tonight with Extreme up first and Tesla and Motley Crue. That is the rundown. And as I mentioned, lots of highlights from the parking lot and some other stuff. Hitting the socials here this evening at DVE Rocks on TikTok and Instagram, so connect there. Also, a reminder, Pittsburgh Vintage Grand Prix, that is happening this weekend. I went to the garden party last night at Phipps to help kick that off. That whole weekend, man, they get a lot of stuff going on. Videos, photos over on Facebook and Instagram, along with all the details about the racing tomorrow and Sunday. It's a full slate of activities and events on tap for that throughout the weekend. 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Like I said, we're rocking here tonight at Star Lake with Motley Crue, Extreme, and Tesla. More coming up. 102.5 DVE on the weekend.
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0: 22.5 DBE, Motley Crue, and Home Sweet Home. I wonder if that'll be on the set list tonight here at Star Lake for Return to Carnival of Sins. Can you imagine if they didn't play that song tonight, man? Chad Tyson hanging out here. Show just getting underway with Extreme on the main stage. And here in the West Banco Premium Club, KJ just did his power ballad performance. The winner, man, knocked it out of the park, and the crowd loved it as well. So basically, he can now say he opened up for Motley Crue, Extreme, and Tesla, kind of, right? Video's going to be hitting the socials here soon, and we got show videos hitting as well, man. So connect at DVE Rocks. One more break coming up. 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

0: 22.5 DB, Chad Tyson. That is pretty much going to do for the show today. Been live over here at Star Lake all afternoon for the Motley Crue show tonight. Tour officially underway. We got the first show, Extreme, kicking it off right now. They're rocking things. They got a new album coming out later this year, so keep an eye out for that. And up next tonight, Tesla, who actually dropped a new record today. It's an album of covers called Homage, and I kind of scanned through most of it on the way here today. Really good stuff, man. Check that out this week. They did a great job on it. And if you're still here in the parking lot or tailgating right now, get your ass in here, man. The Carnival of Sins is back. It's off and running. I'm going to head in for the show. Full review tomorrow, back in at 11 a.m. to rock your Saturday here on DVE. And as I mentioned a few minutes ago, more videos in the socials from over here tonight. So connect at Chad Tyson at DVE Rocks. You guys have a great rest tonight. Be good to each other. And if you're here at Star Lake, have a great show. It's DVE on the weekend. Abby's up next.
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12: 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And then the final is in New Jersey on Sunday at 3 between Argentina and Spain. Argentina's Lionel Messi comes into the match tied for the tournament high in goals with 8, and he's also tied for second in assists at 4.
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